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2: No real sentimental padding. It's a marvel of efficiency. Perfect for the Army Band in that way. The Peabody Conservatory Wind Ensemble is led by Harland Parker in Paul Hindemith's Symphony in B-flat.

Tonight's bandstand selection on Evening Classics, The Symphony in B-flat by Paul Hindemith. Harlan Parker led the Peabody Conservatory Wind Ensemble. I'm Colleen Wheelahan. So glad you're here for the music. And remember that there are special features every day, including Film at 11 with Daniel Gillum, which tomorrow will be a score by Miklos Rocha. Voices Carry with Laura Atkinson at 2 p.m. The Crossfade with Kiana Dell at 4. The Bandstand with me, Colleen Wheelahan, weeknights at 8 tomorrow. James Michael David's Ghosts of the Old Year. Right now, a trip to the joyful island, L'Isle Joyeuse. Stuart Goodyear at the piano and music by Claude Debussy.

L'Isle Joyeuse, The Joyful Island. Music by Claude Debussy, performed by Stuart Goodyear. Max Bruch eventually got annoyed by this violin concerto, and in that way, he was kind of defeated by his own popularity. He just couldn't get away from it. No rest here either. Max Bruch's Violin Concerto No. 1 is played by Nadia Salerno-Sonnenberg, while Edo Duarte leads the Minnesota Orchestra.

0: Ado DeWart led the Minnesota Orchestra. Nadia Salerno Sonnenberg, the violinist. The concerto was the first by Max Bruch.
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0: Now a work inspired by paintings by Romare Bearden, depicting a Harlem street block. So you've got a church, a barbershop, a nightclub, and apartments. Just a collage of everyday life. Carlos Simon translated that look into symphonic form. The block. Gianandrea Nozeda leads the ensemble as Lepany Orchestra.

0: Gianandrea Nozeda leading the National Symphony Orchestra in music by their composer in residence, The Block, by Carlos Simon, inspired by the art of Romare Bearden. Exploring Music is on the way with a trip east with Arvo Pärt this evening. I'm Colleen Wheelahan. Thanks for tuning into Evening Classics.
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It's Bill McLaughlin here, and we have such great music coming up this week. I call this week Voices from the East. We are going to listen to the music of three extraordinary composers who were born in the Soviet Union in the 1930s, very different parts of the Soviet Union.

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3: 2, 1, 2, 3, 4, 1, 2. And now the viola's twice again as slow, really slow. 1, 2, 3, 4, 5, 6, 7, 8, 9, 10, 11, 12. 1, 2, 3, 4. And then the cello's slower yet, and the bass is even slower and lower. But before we hear all of these scales, the beginning and the end of the piece is a single A natural. And the bell is a sacred sound for Arvo Pärt. Here's Dennis Russell Davies leading the Staatsorchester Stuttgart, Cantus in memory of Benjamin Britten.

December 4th, 1976, the death of Benjamin Britten. I recognized the magnitude of this loss. Inexplicable feelings of guilt arose in me. I had just discovered Britten and begun to appreciate the unusual purity of his music. I had wanted to meet Britten personally, and now it could not come to that. The words of Arvo Pärt at the time he began to compose this piece of music we've just heard, Cantus in Memory of Benjamin Britten, a piece composed in 1977. Dennis Russell Davies conducting the Staatsorchester Stuttgart in that performance. And did you hear those bell sounds, those A-naturals in that last piece? Keep striking again and again. The piece ends with that bell ringing. I'd said that the sound of a bell is almost a sacred sound for Arvo Pärt. He likes to speak of tintinnabulation, which is a word I know from a poem of Edgar Allan Poe. You probably remember it. The tintinnabulation of the bells, bells, bells, bells. And here's Pärt talking about it. He says, "Here I am, alone with silence. I have discovered that it is enough when a single note is beautifully played. It comforts me." And the interesting thing about bells, especially the big ones, is that the acoustics of bells are incredibly complicated. They have lots and lots of other overtones in addition to the main tone that we hear. That fascinates Arvo Pärt. And you hear the sound of bells in this next piece, but there aren't any bell players. There's somebody playing inside a piano. Let's listen to a piece called Tabula Rasa. It's a concerto for two violins, string orchestra, and prepared piano, which means that somebody's inside the piano playing on the strings themselves, and it will sound very much to you like bells. In this performance, the two violinists are Adele Anthony and Gil Shaham. Eric Riesberg is playing prepared piano, and Nimi Järvi conducting the Gothenburg Symphony Orchestra. The first movement of the concerto for two violins called Tabula Rasa, music of Arvo Pärt.

0: Music of Arvo Pärt. We heard the first movement of the Concerto for Two Violins, String Orchestra, and Prepared Piano. Tabula rasa. Literally, blank slate, blank chalkboard. In that performance, we heard Adele Anthony and Gil Shaham as the violin soloists, Eric Riesberg playing prepared piano, and Nimi Järvi was conducting the Gothenburg Symphony Orchestra. Well, you're tuned into Exploring Music, and in fact, you're catching the first episode out of five this week called Voices from the East, music of Arvo Pärt, Sofia Gubaidulina, and Gia Concelli, three fantastic composers. Drop us a line. It's always interesting to hear from you, to hear what you like about the show or maybe don't like so much. Write to us via our website, exploringmusic.org.
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And now I want to play a really big piece from Arvo Pärt, 35 or 37 minute long symphony, Symphony No. 4, composed in 2008 for the Los Angeles Philharmonic, which had a brand new concert hall to celebrate. But this piece is not all just about celebration. In fact, it is dedicated to a prisoner, a man named Mikhail Khodorkovsky. Khodorkovsky was born in Russia, early 60s, a brilliant businessman, and he got into a lot of trouble with Vladimir Putin. And it wasn't very long before he was put in prison. And here are the words of Arvo Pärt. With my composition, I would like to reach out my hand, extending it to the prisoner, and in his person to all of those imprisoned without rights in Russia. I dedicate my fourth symphony to Mikhail Khodorkovsky, wishing him peace of soul and vigilance of mind. I don't know whether he'll ever be able to hear this composition. Nevertheless, I hope that my carrier pigeon does reach faraway Siberia one day. Let's listen to this big piece, the fourth symphony of Arvo Pärt, Esa-Pekka Salonen conducting the orchestra, which gave the premiere to the Los Angeles Philharmonic.

0: I am writing these notes because I want people who care about these things to know what I have personally experienced in prison. Over time, I've turned from an ordinary victim into an interested observer, and I've discovered that for many people, the prison world remains terra incognita. And yet, in our country, 1 in every 100 people is currently in prison. 1 in 10, maybe by now 1 in 7, of the male population passes through prison at some point in their lives. Moreover, prison has a terrible effect on the majority of both prisoners and guards. It's not yet clear, in fact, which group is affected more. Society has to do something about this human tragedy. And for a start, people need to know about it. This is a story about the guards. Those are the words of Mikhail Khodorkovsky, the man that Arvo Pärt had in mind when he wrote this big, wonderful symphony we just heard. Khodorkovsky in prison in Russia at that time. Esa-Pekka Salonen conducting the orchestra, which gave the premiere of the Los Angeles Philharmonic. Can it be true that 1 in 7 of the male population of Russia goes through prison at some point in his life? Man, our statistics aren't good, but I don't think they're that bad. At any rate, Mikhail Khodorkovsky is now free. As of 2013, he lives in Switzerland. And Arvo Pärt's prayer came true. His little carrier pigeon of a symphony did reach faraway Siberia. Well, that's all the time we have for music of Arvo Pärt today. Hope you can join us tomorrow. And in fact, just keep listening right now. There's more beautiful music coming up just for you. Exploring Music is produced by Sidney Gillard at WFMT in Chicago and produced and engineered by Bill Sigmund at Digital Island Studios here in New York City. Our production assistants are Ella Pinsloop, Eric Opland, Adela Skoronsky, and Weston Williams. Rebecca Neistat is the WFMT production and syndication manager. 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I'm Bill McLaughlin. 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
4: Good to have you with me, Peter Van de Graaff speaking. We're in Spain for a little bit with some music by a composer who was a rival of Mozart, very successful rival of Mozart, although he's quite forgotten now. We'll get to him in just a little bit. His name is Vicente Martín y Soler. And that brought to mind another composer named Antonio Soler, who was a pupil of Domenico Scarlatti. Here's one of the many keyboard sonatas by Antonio Soler. It's played by Peter Jan Belder.

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harpsichordist Peter Jan Velder, and that D minor sonata by a composer named Antonio Soler, a Spanish composer of the 18th century and a pupil of Scarlatti. Around the time of the Marriage of Figaro of Mozart, there was a composer whose fame eclipsed that of Mozart in the operatic world for a short time. His name is Vicente Martín y Soler, a Spanish composer. His opera Una Cosa Rara was so enormously popular. This is from another opera by Martín y Soler. It's called Ifigenia, and this is the Sinfonía from the opera.

conductor Juan Bautista Otero leading the Real Compañía Opera Orchestra in the Sinfonía, which opens Ifigenia, an opera by a Mozart rival contemporary Spanish composer, Vicente Martín y Soler. Here's some music from a Mozartian opera called Idomeneo. Some say it's his first great opera. We'll hear a suite from the opera with the Norwegian National Opera Orchestra. Rinaldo Alessandrini is the conductor.

0: Suite from the opera Idomeneo by Mozart, and the Norwegian National Opera Orchestra was led by Rinaldo Alessandrini.
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Now we turn to some music of the Russian composer Alexander Glazunov, who is probably best known for his symphonies, symphonic writing certainly. But here is some string quartet music, his five novelettes played by the Fine Arts Quartet.

0: 5 Novelettes for String Quartet by Russian composer of the late 19th, early 20th centuries. Lived in Paris for part of his life at the end. Alexander Glazunov, his 5 Novelettes. They're played by the Fine Arts Quartet.
1: This is Bird Note. Author Christian Cooper is never not birding, even at the movies. Like when he was watching the 2006 film Apocalypto, an action thriller set in what is now Mexico during the Mayan Empire.
2: And so they show a river, and they show a cattle egret at the river. And I'm like, nope, no good. And a lot of people would say, no, there are cattle egrets in Mesoamerica, and that's correct. There are cattle egrets in Mesoamerica. Now.
1: Western cattle egrets are common birds on several continents today, but they're originally from Africa. The birds weren't found in the Americas until the late 1800s, possibly because they were blown off course during migration.
2: For me, that's a perfect metaphor of the African diaspora experience, that we people of African descent, you know, got dragged across the ocean by no fault of our own, and yet here we are, and we found a way to thrive and live here and make our way here, just like the cattle egret. So to me, the cattle egret is the spirit of Black lives set loose into the air. So I just love the cattle egret.
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4: I'm your host and companion, Peter Vandegraff, and I've selected some quintet music later on. A wind quintet and also a piano quintet. We have a couple of pieces now inspired by Romeo and Juliet of Shakespeare. Let's begin with the ballet Romeo and Juliet by Sergei Prokofiev. Here is the Dance of the Knights, played by the Boston Symphony, conducted by Seiji Ozawa.

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That's music from one of the 20th century's great ballets, Romeo and Juliet, by Sergei Prokofiev. Seiji Ozawa led the Boston Symphony in The Dance of the Nights. Some of the most passionate music, I think, ever composed. This comes from a large work by Hector Berlioz for soloists, chorus, and orchestra after Shakespeare's Romeo and Juliet. This is a purely orchestral excerpt from that. And Berlioz himself conducted this as an excerpted section of the piece, the love scene from his Romeo and Juliet. Carlo Maria Giulini conducts the Chicago Symphony.

0: The Love Scene from Romeo and Juliet by Hector Berlioz, Carlo Maria Giulini, and the Chicago Symphony.
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We'll get to a piano quintet in just a moment. Here is the Aulos Wind Quintet with the picturesque suite by French composer Paul Piarnay.

That was the Aldous Wind Quintet, The Picturesque Suite by Paul Piernay. You may have heard of Gabriel Piernay, that's the cousin of that composer. So from a wind quintet to a piano quintet for piano and then traditional string quartet. This is music of Johann Nepomuk Hummel, contemporary of Beethoven, a pupil of Mozart. And we listen appropriately to the Nepomuk Forte Piano Quintet on Period Instruments.

music by one of those composers who seemed to have been everywhere and known everyone. He was a great pianist, wrote music in all different forms. His name is Johann Nepomuk Hummel. He followed Haydn as the head of music for the Esterházy family. And that was his piano quintet in E-flat minor, appropriately played by the Nepomuk Fortepiano Quintet. Here is a dance from a collection from 1612 by a German Renaissance composer, Michael Praetorius. It's called Terpsichore, the muse of the dance, and from it, the dance is called the Passamezzo.

David Monroe and the London Early Music Consort with a Passamezzo, a dance from Terpsichore, a huge collection of dances by the German Renaissance composer Michael Praetorius.

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3: One of the most prolific composers of symphonies, post-Haydn, will be heard. His name is Nikolai Myaskovsky, a 20th century Russian-Soviet composer. He was best friends with Sergei Prokofiev, and I'm very eager to share with you the Symphony No. 24 by Myaskovsky. He wrote 27 all told. Before we get to that, however, it's a few minutes away, a couple of performances by oboist Alex Klein, including a Vivaldi concerto, which we'll hear in just a moment or two, and this music by Claude Debussy. He wrote it for the piano, a reverie, or a daydream, it could be translated, but arranged here for oboe and harp with Rita Costanzi harp and Alex Klein oboe.

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2: Streaming support comes from Jefferson County Soil and Water Conservation District, who wants you to know that a 55-gallon rain barrel can fill in as little as 1 hour during a moderate rainstorm. For details about their June and July rain barrel workshops and other programs, check out jeffcd.org.

The Reverie by Claude Debussy, played by Rita Costanzi, harp, and Alex Klein, oboe. This is Alex Klein with the new Brandenburg Collegium, conducted by Anthony Newman, as we listen to an oboe concerto by a man who was a violinist, not an oboist, but wrote hundreds of concertos. His name is Antonio Vivaldi.

Alex Klein played the oboe solo part, joined by New Brandenburg Collegium, conducted by Anthony Newman, in that oboe concerto in A minor by Antonio Vivaldi. A little more Italian music from Orfeo by Claudio Monteverdi, the opening toccata or overture with the Los Angeles Guitar Quartet.

Los Angeles Guitar Quartet, that transcription of the opening section of Orfeo by Monteverdi. We turn now to a symphony by a surprisingly prolific composer. Haydn wrote 104 symphonies, but that's really an exception. Not many composers wrote a lot of symphonies. Mozart certainly did. But when we get to the 20th century, there were a couple that stood out. Alan Hovhaness, the American, and the Russian composer, the Soviet composer, Nikolai Myaskovsky, who wrote 27 symphonies, and many of them are enormous works, including this, which is music from 1943, the Symphony No. 24 in F minor. Myaskovsky came from a family of soldiers. It was rather unusual that he would follow the path of a composer. Here is Yevgeny Sviatlanov to conduct the State Symphony Orchestra in this by Myaskovsky.

music from 1943 by the Soviet composer Nikolai Myaskovsky, as we heard his symphony number 24 of his 27. Yevgeny Sviatlanov conducted the State Symphony Orchestra. This is called Birth by American composer Margaret Bonds.

0: from Fields of Wonder by Margaret Bonds.
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0: Claude Debussy's String Quartet is awaiting you. I invite you to stay tuned for that. I'm Peter Van de Graaff. First, we have some music from the early German Romantic era, including Richard Wagner and the overture to one of his early successful operas, but also a couple of composers who strongly influenced Wagner. They were important in their time as opera composers. And let's begin with Carl Maria von Weber. Here's an overture of his to the ruler of the spirits, Der Beherrscher der Geister. Here is Wolfgang Zawalisch to lead Philharmonia Orchestra.

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That music from 1811 by the German composer Karl Maria von Weber. The overture Ruler of the Spirits. It was thought that Weber intended that to be part of an opera, which was never written. That was Philharmonia Orchestra, conducted by Wolfgang Zawalisch. Richard Wagner was strongly influenced by Karl Maria von Weber and also a lesser-known, at least today, lesser-known German romantic composer named Heinrich Marschner. And this is from one of his most successful operas. It's called Hans Heiling. We hear the overture to it with Winfried Zelig, conducted the Frankfurt Radio Orchestra.

Frankfurt Radio Orchestra, Winfried Zielig, the conductor, and the overture to an opera which is occasionally seen on German stages, but elsewhere not at all. It's called Hans Heiling by early 19th century German romantic composer of operas Heinrich Marschner, who strongly inspired Richard Wagner. And let's hear the overture now to Wagner's relatively early opera, Tannhäuser. This is Marius Jansons to conduct the Oslo Philharmonic.

Overture to Richard Wagner's Tannhäuser, Oslo Philharmonic, and Marius Jansons. Here is an excerpt from a very little-known one-act opera by Heinrich Marschner. Give you a little more taste of his music. Earlier we heard the overture to his opera Hans Heiling, which strongly influenced Wagner. This little aria is sung by Wolfgang Frey from an opera called Der Holzdieb.

Excerpt from the opera The Wood Thief by Heinrich Marschner. And now, quite a contrast as we turn to Claude Debussy. The Chiara String Quartet bring us now the only quartet by Debussy. It's a string quartet in G minor.

A performance by the Chiara String Quartet and music by Claude Debussy. His only quartet, Quartet in G Minor. It's interesting, he called that his Opus 10. Well, there's no Opus 9, there's no Opus 8. In fact, there's never another Opus number by Debussy. Not really sure why he attached an Opus number to that single work. This is an homage to Debussy from 1920 by another French composer, Germaine Taillefer.

0: Marcia Eckert played the homage to Debussy by Taya Fair.
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0: Some preludes by Liszt. Let's begin with this one for piano on a theme of Bach, played by William Dopman.

We heard pianist William Dopman with some music by Liszt, the prelude on a theme by Bach, based on a Bach chorale, Weinen, Klagen, Sorgen, Zagen. I have ahead a couple of major works in the near future. Peter van de Graaff here. Mrs. H.H.A. Beach is one composer, and we'll be hearing her violin sonata. That will follow this very famous symphonic poem by Liszt, Les Préludes. This is the third of his symphonic poems. The Préludes, the title translates. And the Hollywood Bowl Symphony performs, directed by a man who was a famous Hungarian composer himself, Miklos Rozsa.

Music by Franz Liszt, conducted by another composer, Miklos Rozsa. He led the Hollywood Bowl Symphony Orchestra. Miklos Rozsa was busy in Hollywood for many years as a composer of film scores. That was Liszt's Les Préludes, the Préludes, his third symphonic poem. Another great pianist, another prelude, Moritz Rosenthal wrote this prelude. It's played by Donald Menildi.

Prelude in F sharp major by Moritz Rosenthal, a great pianist. Donald Menildi played that. Music now by the American pianist composer Mrs. H.H.A. Beach, Amy Marcy Cheney Beach, as she was born. She wrote for violin and piano, but the cellist here made the arrangement as we hear it. Pamela Frame, cello, and Barry Snyder, piano, in this sonata by Beach.

Mrs. H.H.A. Beach composed that music for violin and piano. The performer here, Pamela Frame, arranged it for cello and piano, and she was accompanied by Barry Snyder. A little more American music. William L. Dawson arranged this famous spiritual. It's sung by the Stockholm University Chorus.

0: Eskil Hemberi conducting the Stockholm University Chorus in that arrangement made by William L. Dawson of the spiritual Every Time I Feel the Spirit.
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0: I'm Peter Van de Graaff. Before we listen to a couple of piano concertos, including one by Mozart and one very different from Mozart, we have Aaron Copland in a folk Americana-type mood. Let's begin with two of the old American songs, set one, The Boatman's Dance and I Bought Me a Cat. This is the Mormon Tabernacle Choir, the Utah Symphony, Michael Tilson Thomas, the conductor.

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3: And conductor Michael Tilson-Thomas. Before we get to a couple of piano concertos, Aaron Copland in sort of a folksy Americana mood. We have this from 1962, which he wrote for Life magazine, a piano piece originally, and then a couple of years later he orchestrated it. It's called Down a Country Lane. Here's Hugh Wolf to conduct the St. Paul Chamber Orchestra.

Music from 1962 by Aaron Copland. He wrote that as a piano piece and then orchestrated it a couple of years later. St. Paul Chamber Orchestra and Hugh Wolf with Down a Country Lane. Here again, Aaron Copland in a folksy Americana kind of mood. This is from 1944 now, and it depicts someone from World War II opening a letter from home. Here it is with the Buffalo Philharmonic and Joanne Folletta, the conductor.

It's called Letter from Home from 1944, nostalgic work by Aaron Copland. That was the Buffalo Philharmonic and Joanne Faletta. Here's another, well, Americana-type work from a similar period of Aaron Copland, 1940 now. This is called John Henry, a Railroad Ballad. And we have the St. Louis Symphony conducted by Leonard Slatkin.

And there again, music by Aaron Copland. That's called the Railroad Ballad, John Henry, from 1940. St. Louis Symphony and Leonard Slatkin. This is Aaron Copland's Sunday Afternoon Music.

That's the music of Aaron Copland from 1935, Sunday afternoon music. And the pianist was Leo Smith. We have now a couple of piano concertos, very different from each other. One from 1937 right now, the other by Mozart. This is by a Dutch composer named Leo Smit, S-M-I-T. And his piano concerto, or concerto for piano and winds, is played by members of the Netherlands Philharmonic. Lucas Viss is the conductor. Bart van der Roer is the pianist.

We've heard some music by a Dutch composer named Leo Smit from the early 20th century, who was killed by the Nazis as part of the attempt to exterminate the Jews in Europe. He did not write much music. There's four CDs of his music from NM Classics, a Dutch label. Everything he wrote. That was his Concerto for Piano and Wind Orchestra from 1937. Bart van der Roer was the pianist, Netherlands Philharmonic, and Lucas Viss was the conductor. Contrast that with another piano concerto of a very different sound. This is by Mozart now. Jorge Federico Osorio is joined by the Festival Orchestra of Mexico. Carlos Miguel Prieto is the conductor. We listen to one of the lesser known of Mozart's piano concertos, the number 14 in E-flat, Kirchhoff 449.

14th Piano Concerto by Mozart, Jorge Federico Osorio with the Mexico Festival Orchestra. The conductor there was Carlos Miguel Prieto. And having heard all those Mexican musicians performing together, we have this by Mexican composer Manuel Ponce. It's a Mexican scherzo.

0: There again, Jorge Federico Osorio at the piano and music of Manuel Ponce in that case. That's called the Scherzino Mexicano, the Little Mexican Scherzo.
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0: Well, a rare and wonderful opportunity is ours right now as we listen to Béla Bartók himself perform with Joseph Szigeti his Romanian folk dances.

the Philharmonia, directed by Neeme Järvi, and the Hungarian Pictures, five pieces originally for piano by Béla Bartók. These are three Hungarian folk songs arranged by his good friend, Zoltán Kodály. David Oistrakh, violin, Vladimir Yampolsky, piano.

David Oistrakh, violin, and Vladimir Yampolsky, piano, three Hungarian folk songs arranged by Zoltán Kodály. Hungarian language, the accent's always on the first syllable, and that's often the case with music. There's always a very strong downbeat with Hungarian folk song arrangements. Here is another example, as we have a series of dances called Kontrafunkta Hungarica from 1974 by Ferenc Farkas. It's scored for Wind Octet, and the Winds of Montreal are directed by Jacques Lacombe.

That's the music arranged by a Hungarian composer named Ferenc Farkas of the 20th century. Kontrafakta Hungarika, series of dances from 1974, arranged for wind octet, pairs of oboes, clarinets, horns, and bassoons. And a performance there by the Winds of Montreal, directed by Jacques Lacombe. This is the Gypsy by Kodály.

Moving away from Hungarian music now, we turn to something by a Polish violinist from the 19th century, one of the great violinists of the day, by all reports. No recordings of him exist because he died in 1880. His name is Henryk Wieniawski. And we're going to listen to the second violin concerto, which concludes with a movement in the style of the Gypsies. We have Mark Kaplan violin. Mitch Miller is the conductor leading the London Symphony Orchestra. The violin concerto number 2 by Henryk Wieniawski.

That was violinist Mark Kaplan, joined by the London Symphony Orchestra, and the conductor, interestingly, was Mitch Miller of the Bouncing Ball fame. That was music of Henryk Wieniawski, the Violin Concerto No. 2 in D minor. Concluding movement of that piece is marked a la Zingara, or in the style of the Gypsies. And we have, to follow that, this Gypsy Dance by Joseph Haydn. He wrote a series of them. He was, of course, from Austro-Hungarian Empire, born in what is now Austria, right near the present-day Hungarian border. And so he likely heard Gypsy music as a child. This Gypsy Dance played by the Boskovsky Ensemble, led by Vili Boskovsky.

0: little gypsy-inspired dance by Joseph Haydn and a performance by Willy Boskovsky and his ensemble.
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0: This is Peter Van de Graaff with music from a couple of operas by Sergei Prokofiev, who wrote a number of them. We're going to begin with the overture to his opera Semyon Kotko with John Malcheri and the Hollywood Bowl Orchestra.

we heard the overture to a little-known opera by Sergei Prokofiev. Well, outside of Russia, really all of his operas are little-known. That's the overture to Semyon Kotko with the Hollywood Bowl Orchestra there. John Malcheri was the conductor. We have music from a couple more of the operas by Sergei Prokofiev, and then we're going to turn to music of Johann Sebastian Bach and listen to his Violin Concerto No. 2 in period instrument performance. The piece we have right now is by Prokofiev. It's called A Summer Night Suite, but that doesn't really tell the whole story because it's actually a suite drawn from an opera called Betrothal in a Monastery.

0: from LPM.
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That was Mikhail Pletnyov conducting the Russian National Orchestra in the Summer Night Suite of Sergei Prokofiev, but that really doesn't tell the whole story, as that is a suite drawn from his comic opera, Betrothal in a Monastery. Here's some music drawn from another opera by Prokofiev, maybe his best known, War and Peace. We're going to hear the ball section, played by the Philharmonia Orchestra, directed by Neyma Yerevi.

We've heard just a portion of an opera, maybe the best-known opera by Sergei Prokofiev, called War and Peace, after Tolstoy's huge and great novel. As arranged by Christopher Palmer, who took from the opera what he called the symphonic suite, we heard simply the ball section. And that was a performance by the Philharmonia Orchestra, conducted by Nema Järvi. From one more Prokofiev opera, The Love for Three Oranges, the very famous march arranged by the composer, we have Pierre Amoyal violin, Frederick Chiu piano.

The March from the Love for Three Oranges of Sergei Prokofiev. That was actually arranged by Yasha Heifetz. Pierre Amoyal, violin. Frederick Chu played the piano. We have some violin music now by Johann Sebastian Bach, and it's worth commenting on the ensemble performing here. It's called the Café Zimmermann. Zimmermann's Café was in Leipzig. Coffee was all the rage in Europe at the time, and Bach actually was the director of the Collegium Musicum at Zimmermann's coffee house. Here is the Café Zimmermann, as I said, with soloist Pablo Valetti as we listen to Bach's second violin concerto, the E major BWV 1042.

0: as conducted by Pablo Valetti, who also played the violin solo part. We heard the period instrument ensemble Café Zimmermann, named after a coffee house in Leipzig, where Bach spent a good deal of time, and he conducted the group there. That was music by Bach, the Violin Concerto No. 2 in E major, BWV 1042.
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From Suor Angelica, the intermezzo by Giacomo Puccini. That was the Berlin Philharmonic with Herbert von Karajan conducting 90.5 WUOL Classical Louisville. One of Beethoven's best symphonies, one of his favorites, on the way in just a little bit after music by Johann Christian Bach. The English Bach, often just called John Bach because he spent so much time in England. This is the sextet in C major played by the English Concert.

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0: And you can see the full schedule at lpm.org/classical. Welcome to Classical Morning. I'm Matt Rogers. Beethoven's Symphony No. 7 has always been a popular work of his, and Beethoven thought it was one of his best symphonies. This is the Romantic and Revolutionary Orchestra performing the finale to the Symphony No. 7 by Beethoven.

0: the final movement, the Allegro from the Symphony No. 7 by Beethoven, John Elliott Gardner and the Romantic and Revolutionary Orchestra performing here on 90.5 WUOL Classical Louisville. I'm Matt Rogers. Coming up this weekend on our film music series, which we have every Saturday afternoon at 5 and Sunday night at 9, we're going to celebrate the career of Italian composer Dario Marianelli. He has had 3 Oscar nods and 1 win. He scored V for Vendetta, Atonement, Anna Karenina, Pride and Prejudice, and Darkest Hour. The best of Dario Marianelli, Saturday afternoon at 5 and Sunday night at 9 here on Classical Louisville.
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0: 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This is Clara's Piano Concerto in A Minor, Opus 7. Shoko Tsukitani playing the piano for the Berlin Symphony.

0: Shoko Sugitani playing the piano for the Berlin Symphony, the Piano Concerto in A Minor by Clara Schumann. It's Classical Morning on 90.5 WUOL. Every night at 8 o'clock, Colleen Willihan presents The Bandstand. Tonight you'll hear music by James Michael David. The University of North Texas Wind Ensemble will perform Ghosts of the Old Year. That's tonight at 8 o'clock on The Bandstand with Colleen Willihan.
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Antal Doradi and the Royal Philharmonic Orchestra with the Slavonic Dance, Opus 46, number 1, by Dvorak. 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I'm Matt Rogers. 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

Lawrence Foster and the Monte Carlo Philharmonic Orchestra with the Romanian Rhapsody No. 1 by George Enescu on 90.5 WUOL Classical Louisville. We'll take a break every morning at 11 o'clock for a little music from the movies. Daniel Gillum has film at 11 for you, and today it's music by Miklos Rocha, the City of Prague Philharmonic, with some of his best film music coming up this morning at 11 on Film at 11.

0: Mazurka Appassionata by Agustin Barrios. That was Andre Rodriguez playing the guitar here on 90.5 WUOL Classical Louisville. Back to the Baroque era for music by Telemann in just a moment. Daniel Gillum has your mid-morning mix coming up at 9 o'clock this morning on 90.5.
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0: And this is the Indianapolis Baroque Orchestra performing. Bartold Kaiken conducting the Sonata in E minor by Georg Philipp Telemann.

Telemann's Sonata in E Minor, the Indianapolis Baroque Orchestra performing with Bartold Kaiken conducting on 90.5 WUOL Classical Louisville. Well, I appreciate you tuning in this morning. Thanks for starting your Tuesday with some classical music here on 90.5. I'm Matt Rogers. This is music by Respighi, the first suite of his Ancient Airs and Dances, played here by the Los Angeles Chamber Orchestra.

0: Neville Mariner and the Los Angeles Chamber Orchestra with the Ancient Airs and Dances, Suite No. 1 by Ottorino Respighi. And you're tuned in to Classical Morning on 90.5 WUOL. One of the Hungarian Rhapsodies by Franz Liszt coming up, which you often hear orchestrated. We're actually going to hear it as it was originally composed for piano. Misha Dichter will play that for you coming up next.
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0: François Joseph Gossec and his Symphony for 17 Parts. The ensemble there was Les Siècles. 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Coming up this weekend on our film music series, Real Music, it's all about Dario Marianelli. 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The best of Dario Marianelli on the next Real Music, Saturday afternoon at 5 and Sunday night at 9, here on Classical Louisville.
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0: And Classical Morning continues on this Tuesday with music by Richard Strauss, his Serenade Opus 7. This is the Winds of the Royal Concertgebouw Orchestra performing.

0: Winds of the Royal Concertgebouw Orchestra with the Serenade in E flat major, Opus 7 by Richard Strauss on 90.5 WUOL Classical Louisville. 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
0: And good morning. I'm Matt Rogers. This is Classical Morning on 90.5. Music by Maddalena Seerman, an Italian composer, violinist, and opera singer from the classical period. That's the same time period as Mozart and Haydn. Maddalena Seerman's Violin Concerto No. 6, Piroska Vitarius, playing with the Saveria Baroque Orchestra.

0: Piroska Vitarius playing the violin for the Severia Baroque Orchestra, the Violin Concerto No. 6 by Madalena Seerman, here on 90.5 WUOL. Well, thanks for tuning in this morning. I'm back with you tomorrow at 6 o'clock for another classical morning. Daniel Gillum has your mid-morning mix. He's coming up next.
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0: On 90.5 WUOL, a beautiful arrangement there of a Japanese folk song called Red Dragonfly. That was clarinetist Melanie Yamada and Scott Richardson, who also made that arrangement on the piano. 9:03 on this Tuesday morning, I'm Daniel Gillum, one of my favorite symphonies coming up this hour, and some music from the movies on film at 11.
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0: And we get support today from our listener members and Ronald McDonald House, providing families with a community of support, meals, and a place to rest while their child is in the hospital. 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From Sassy Fox Upscale Consignment on Chenoweth Lane, celebrating 20 years of carrying ladies' clothing and accessories from casual to formal, including dresses, shorts, and other summer wear, open Tuesday through Friday from 11 to 5, Saturday 10 to 4. Details on their Facebook and Instagram pages. It's overcast right now, about 76, partly sunny today with a high of 87. And this is a set of variations on an old Hungarian folk song. Leo Weiner, the composer, and this divertimento played by I Virtuosi Italiani, the Virtuoso Italians.

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0: I Virtuosi Italiani, the name of that ensemble. What a great name. The Italian Virtuosos, playing the music of Leo Weiner, his Divertimento on Old Hungarian Dances. It's 9:15 on this Tuesday morning. I'm Daniel Gillum, and I hope your day is off to a good start. We've got some great music, of course, for your listening pleasure, whether it's online at lpm.org, on the LPM app, and, of course, on the radio. Later today, some music from the movies on film at 11 from the legendary Miklos Rocha.
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0: 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If you know me, love space, anything having to do with the cosmos. So, of course, my favorite symphony of Mozart's is his Jupiter Symphony, his Symphony number 41, which has nothing to do with the actual planet. But anyways, it's a great name. The Jupiter Symphony here, played by the German Radio Philharmonic of Hanover. Andrew Manzi conducts on 90.5 WUOL.

Andrew Manzin, the German Radio Philharmonic of Hanover, with the Symphony No. 41, last completed symphony of Wolfgang Amadeus Mozart, a symphony that's amazing in all of its musical ideas, and sometimes called the Jupiter Symphony. And good morning. It's almost 10 a.m. Hope you're having a jovial day. I'm Daniel Gillum, and thanks for supporting the music on 90.5 WUOL and the Bad Jokes. 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

0: The Heath Quartet with Shaku Kanamason sitting in on as a guest cellist, playing the Spring Song of Frank Bridge, 10 o'clock on this Tuesday, on a summer day for us here in Louisville, partly sunny today with a chance of thunderstorms, a slight chance, high of 87. Right now it's 79, feels like 83.
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0: Later today at 4 o'clock on Crossfade with Kiana Dell, a little bit of the Concierto de Aranjuez by Joaquin Rodrigo in the version recorded by Miles Davis. That's on Crossfade today with Kiana Dell on 90.5 WUOL. Here's a waltz from Samuel Coleridge Taylor.

0: I don't know about you, but all this music seems to be a breath of fresh air. That little waltz from Samuel Coleridge Taylor from a waltz suite called 3/4. And the London Philharmonic performing 90.5 WUOL Classical Louisville. It's 10:03, and thanks for listening today. 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
0: Coming up on Film at 11, music from Miklos Rocha, one of the great film composers and pioneers in Hollywood music, that is. That's coming up in less than an hour on 90.5 WUOL. This is a sinfonia by Johann Stamitz, played by the Academy of Ancient Music.

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0: Johann Stamitz, an 18th century Czech composer, and his Sinfonia in D major, played by the Academy of Ancient Music with Richard Egar conducting. This is 90.5 WUOL Classical Louisville at 10:16. Music from the 14-year-old Felix Mendelssohn coming up next. And later today on Voices Carry with Laura Atkinson. A lovely moment from The Barber of Seville. That's on Voices Carry at 2 p.m. with Laura Atkinson.
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0: 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As often is the case, when you say Mendelssohn wrote this when he was, a teenager, it's a lot of his music. He only lived into his 30s. He wrote this when he was 14 years old, a concerto for violin and piano, here played by Musica Vitae with Malin Broman playing violin and Simon Crawford Phillips at the piano.

0: On 90.5 WUOL, classical Louisville, violinist Marlene Broman and pianist Simon Crawford Phillips, Musica Vitae, the ensemble, playing the double concerto by Felix Mendelssohn. It's almost 11 o'clock and time for some movie music from 1961, a historical drama starring Charlton Heston and Sophia Loren. The music of Miklos Rocha coming up on film at 11.
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0: 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Here is Vladimir Ashkenazy with an etude by Frédéric Chopin.

0: Vladimir Ashkenazy and an etude of Chopin, that one known as the Tristeza, the Sadness Etude. It's 11 o'clock and some film music is just on the way here on Classical Louisville. I'm Daniel Gillum. Good morning.
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6: Gentlemen, you can't fight in here. 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
0: And today's score comes from 1961, an epic directed by Anthony Mann, starring Charlton Heston and Sophia Loren. The music of Miklos Rocha, he wrote over 2 hours worth of music for this film. We've got about 7 minutes of it here from El Cid.

0: On 90.5 WUOL from 1961, musical score of Miklos Rocha for El Cid, starring Charlton Heston and Sophia Loren. It's 11:09 and Matt Rogers. I mean, it's only Tuesday, but Matt Rogers has music for you this weekend from the movies, too.
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The late Michael Tilson Thomas coming up after this oboe concerto by Giovanni Benedetto Plati. And Catherine Brueggemann plays the oboe with the Freiburg Baroque Orchestra.

The Freiburg Baroque Orchestra with oboist Anne-Catherine Brueggemann with a concerto by Giovanni Benedetto Plati. This is 90.5 WUOL Classical Louisville. Laura Atkinson's coming up in less than 30 minutes for your lunch hour with a serenade for strings by Tchaikovsky. One of his most famous works coming up in the noon hour. 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Michael Tilson Thomas was one of the founders of the New World Symphony, one of the premier training orchestras in the world, and a training orchestra that plays at a highly professional level, of course. This is their recording of the Baquianas Brasileiras No. 7 of Brazilian composer Heitor Villa-Lobos. Here is the New World Symphony, Michael Tilson Thomas and the Baquianas Brasileiras No. 7.

0: The Baixianos Brasileiros No. 7 by Heitor Villa-Lobos, played by the New World Symphony with Michael Tilson Thomas conducting on 90.5 WUOL, a kind of homage to Johann Sebastian Bach from that Brazilian composer. I've got music by Bach coming up in our next hour together. You're listening to 90.5 WUOL. I'm Laura Atkinson. Happy to be back with you on this Tuesday. Hope you're doing well on this hot afternoon. Lots of great music on the way. 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

0: from pianist Judith Pfeiffer's album called Works for Piano by Women. That was Lily Boulanger's piece called Of a Bright Garden, d'un Jardin Clair, here on 90.5 WUOL. I've got one of the great piano trios by a woman composer coming up about 1:30 this afternoon here on 90.5 WUOL. Hope you will stick around for that. I'm Laura Atkinson, happy to be sharing our Tuesday together here on Classical Louisville. 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Kentucky ranks among the highest states in the nation for child abuse and neglect. 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
0: This next work was commissioned and premiered by Bruno Walter, a very famous conductor of the past. This happened in 1942 to celebrate 100 years of the New York Philharmonic. Here is Samuel Barber's second essay for orchestra, played by the Atlanta Symphony Orchestra. UOL Levy conducts on 90.5 WUOL.

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It was the American composer Samuel Barber who coined the term essay as a musical form, as a type of musical composition. That was his second essay for

0: Orchestra, played by the Atlanta Symphony Orchestra today. Yoel Levy was conducting a piece originally written and performed in 1942 as a way to help celebrate the centennial of the New York Philharmonic. I'm Laura Atkinson, music by Peter Ilyich Tchaikovsky on the way here on 90.5 WUOL, and a very virtuosic aria for mezzo-soprano is coming up today at 2 o'clock on Voices Carry. 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
0: I'm Laura Atkinson with you until about 3 o'clock today here on 90.5 WUOL. Hope you are enjoying this hot Tuesday. Right now, 85 degrees, feels like 95. Looks like we've got a high of 86 happening around 4 o'clock later this afternoon. Mostly cloudy, partly sunny skies for the rest of the day. Well, back in Mozart's day, a serenade could mean anything the composer wanted it to mean. And so years later, Peter Ilyich Tchaikovsky decided he could do the same. By the age of 40, he had made his fame and fortune writing for the stage, specifically for ballets, which always meant lots of input from other artists like choreographers and conductors and even dancers. But with a serenade, Tchaikovsky had the freedom to do whatever he wanted. And here's what he chose. Tchaikovsky's Serenade for Strings, played today by the Camerata Bern with Thomas Fury conducting on 90.5 WUOL Classical Louisville.

0: Peter Ilyich Tchaikovsky's Serenade for Strings. He wrote that when he was about 40 years old and had already made a name for himself as a composer of music for the stage, particularly in his ballet music. He felt a lot more freedom with that piece, and you could certainly hear it throughout the work. The Camerata Bern was performing under the direction of Tomas Fury. Well, coming up on Crossfade today with Kiana Dell at 4 o'clock, you'll hear from the incredible trumpet player Miles Davis. And I've got music for a different kind of trumpet star coming up in just a moment on 90.5 WUOL. I'm Laura Atkinson. 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
0: Well, this next work has been a kind of tricky question for trumpet players, for musicologists, for historians, for many, many centuries now. We're not exactly sure what type of trumpet Johann Sebastian Bach wrote this next Brandenburg Concerto for. But we do know that it was likely for one of the trumpets at the time that has no finger holes, no keys, just finger holes, and really takes a certain kind of virtuosic skill. Regardless of the instrument that it's played on today, that technical skill is still extremely demanding. And because of that, it creates a real star show for the trumpet, as well as a group of other soloists, including oboe and recorder and violin. This is Johann Sebastian Bach's Brandenburg Concerto No. 2, played by the Academy of St. Martin in the Fields. Neville Mariner is conducting on 90.5 WUOL Classical Louisville.

0: Young trumpet players out there listening, if you can figure out how to play that Brandenburg Concerto, you will have a job for life. That was the second Brandenburg Concerto by Johann Sebastian Bach, a very virtuosic part for the trumpet, but beautifully written for the oboe and for the recorder and violin. Just really, really lovely music. The Academy of St. Martin in the Fields playing under the direction of Neville Mariner here on 90.5 WUOL Classical Louisville.
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0: On 90.5 WUOL, John Williams leading the Boston Pops in Maurice Ravel's Pavane for a Dead Princess. Not written about any particular princess of the past, though he was friends with a kind of American royalty. Her name was Winnetta Singer. She was the heir or the heiress to the Singer sewing machine fortune. She moved to Paris and became quite a patron for the arts, including for Maurice Ravel. I'm Laura Atkinson. This is 90.5 WUOL Classical Louisville. I've got a piano trio that was lost for a long time coming up in about 22 minutes or so. Hope you're enjoying this warm Tuesday afternoon, 1:10 in the afternoon right now, 87 degrees, partly cloudy here in downtown Louisville, but it feels like 96 degrees outside. Oy, oy, oy. We are in the PNC studio today at Louisville Public Media, and we get support from the Belle of Louisville, where guests can do whatever floats their boat. Shake their booty, savor a sunset, or be immersed in River City history, all while rolling on the river. Ticket details for adults and kids at belleoflouisville.org.
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0: I think this happens for a lot of composers. If you picture, say, Camille Saint-Saëns, you might picture an older gentleman, a big white beard, fluffy white hair. And as he got older in his career, he became more conservative, more kind of, he had more stick-to-itiveness.

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0: A youthful and energetic symphony from Camille Saint-Saëns, who was youthful and energetic himself at the time, 24 years old when he wrote it. That was the Liège Royal Philharmonic with Jean-Jacques Cantereau conducting on 90.5 WUOL Classical Louisville. Music in the form of a birthday gift, or I guess I should say a birthday gift in the form of music, coming up in just a moment on 90.5 WUOL. I'm Laura Atkinson, 1:33 on this Tuesday afternoon. Right now, 87 degrees outside. Feels like 96 degrees here in downtown Louisville. Mostly cloudy skies for this afternoon. 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Ticket details for adults and kids at belleoflouisville.org. 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
0: A bit of a tragic tale with this next work. Fanny Mendelssohn was an incredible composer, but she was kind of discouraged from writing too much and certainly from publishing anything from her brother Felix, who knew she had the skill to do such things, but thought that maybe it would take away from her other life as a mother and as a homemaker and as a host of these incredible salon evenings in Berlin. In 1847, she wrote and performed a piano trio in honor of her younger brother, or excuse me, her younger sister, Rebecca. It was her birthday. They had a big celebration. And then just a month later, Fanny Mendelssohn suffered a stroke and died. And then just 6 months after that, Felix followed her. Here is that piano trio written for her sister Rebecca, played today by the Dartingdon Piano Trio on 90.5 WUOL Classical Louisville.

0: The last major work from the very prolific composer Fanny Mendelssohn. Throughout the course of her life, she wrote about 450 pieces, though very few of those were published due to, I guess, family ideals and societal circumstances and beliefs at the time that Fanny, as a woman of status and as an intelligent woman, shouldn't lower herself to the status of being a published musician, a published composer. That was the Dardingen Piano Trio performing her piano trio in D major. Fanny Mendelssohn would suffer a stroke just about a month after that piece first premiered as a birthday gift for her sister, Rebecca. I'm Laura Atkinson. This is 90.5 WUOL Classical Louisville. Hope you're doing well today on this Tuesday. It is hot right now, about 88 degrees, but feels like 97. Be sure to drink lots of water today and stay cool. It's been so hot throughout our entire country these past couple weeks. You know the sound of LPM, but have you seen the impact of our digital reach? 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
0: A really fun aria planned for you today on Voices Carry. This comes from a very fun composer, Gioachino Rossini. If you've never seen one of his operas, I would absolutely suggest that you go and take a look. It's just a couple hours of delight. And this next aria comes from Rosina from The Barber of Seville. In this moment, she's heard a voice kind of serenading her in a mysterious way. And she's responding to that and saying that she is obedient and gentle and kind, but if you cross me, if you get in the way of what I'm trying to do, my plans, I'll become fierce as a snake. This is Una Voce Poco Fa from The Barber of Seville.

Isn't it just incredible what the human voice can do? That was Sonia Ganassi, the mezzo-soprano singing Una Voce Poco Fa, one of the great arias by Gioachino Rossini from his great opera, The Barber of Seville. Moments like that every day here for you on 90.5 WUOL on Voices Carry when you and I get to discover vocal music together. I'm Laura Atkinson. Thanks for tuning in this Tuesday. 2:11 right now, still quite hot, 88 degrees. Feels much warmer than that, though. 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And from Sassy Fox Upscale Consignment on Chenoweth Lane, celebrating 20 years of carrying ladies' clothing and accessories from casual to formal, including dresses, shorts, and other summer wear. Open Tuesday through Friday from 11 to 5, Saturday 10 to 4. Details on their Facebook and Instagram pages. We'll move on to Mozart now with a violin rondo played by Jean-Jacques Cantereau along with the Netherlands Chamber Orchestra. Leopold Hager conducts.

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We often play Jean-Jacques Cantoreau conducting, but today he was back to his original form as a violinist, playing Wolfgang Amadeus Mozart's violin Rondo, K373. The Netherlands Chamber Orchestra joining him, being led there by Leopold Hager on 90.5 WUOL Classical Louisville.

0: Thanks for tuning in. I'm Laura Atkinson. We've got one of the early symphonies of Franz Schubert coming up. This one is indeed finished. Don't worry. That's coming up in about 20 or so minutes here on Classical Louisville. 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
0: This next piece was written as a kind of moment of hope for a world that was suffering deeply. It was premiered in 1944. Music by William Grant Stillnall, his poem for orchestra, the Fort Smith Symphony, led by John Jeter on 90.5 WUOL.

0: William Grant Still was familiar with war. He had seen it up close. He served in the Navy during World War II. And just a few short years after his return from his service in the military, he wrote that piece as a kind of moment of hope after the world was still, I guess, in the process of really suffering darkness. That was his poem for orchestra written in 1944, the Fort Smith Symphony led by John Jeter on 90.5 WUOL. Classical Louisville. I'm Laura Atkinson with you for about another half hour or so, and then I hand things over to Kiana Dell. She's got Crossfade for you coming up at 4 o'clock with a performance by Miles Davis. Be sure to stick around for that.
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0: Philip Hara-Vega leads the Antwerp Symphony Orchestra now in the Second Symphony by Franz Schubert on 90.5 WUOL.

0: Franz Schubert's Second Symphony, the Antwerp Symphony Orchestra playing that music on 90.5 WUOL. I'm Kiana Dell. It is Tuesday. I hope you're enjoying your day today. I'm here with you till 6 o'clock with Crossfade. Coming up at 4, we'll explore the through line between classical music, jazz, and other genres. And jazz it is today, as we'll hear Miles Davis playing the music of Joaquin Rodrigo today at 4 o'clock. 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

A Romance for Strings from Marfit Owen. That was the Royal Philharmonic Orchestra playing that on 90.5 WUOL. We'll spend some time with Ludwig von Beethoven next with his fifth piano concerto. 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Joanne Folletta leads the Buffalo Philharmonic with pianist Norman Krieger. Here's the fifth piano concerto of Ludwig von Beethoven.

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0: The fifth piano concerto of Ludwig van Beethoven, the Emperor Concerto. The Buffalo Philharmonic playing with pianist Norman Krieger on 90.5 WUOL. 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
4: Joaquin Rodrigo said that the first two movements of the Concierto de Aranjuez were born of a, quote, irresistible and supernatural inspiration. After some thought, calculation, and determination, he arrived at the first movement and the last movement he composed. So it was fate, really, that brought the Concierto de Aranjuez to Joaquin Rodrigo, and it was fate that introduced it to Miles Davis when he heard the melody in a New York City basement. He became captivated with it. His wife at the time also introduced him to Spanish flamenco, which made him really interested in exploring Spanish musical traditions, thus boring his album Sketches of Spain. So this arrangement by Gil Evans and Miles Davis of Joaquin Rodrigo's Concierto de Aranjuez is played here on Crossfade. Miles Davis on trumpet, of course. This is part one.

Trumpeter Miles Davis. That was the Concierto de Aranjuez, the music of Joaquin Rodrigo. Miles Davis and Gil Evans arranged that piece there. Thanks for listening to Crossfade on 90.5 WUOL, where we explore the through line between classical music, jazz, and other genres. Here is music now by Susan Spain Dunk. This is a suite for string orchestra played by the Southwest German Chamber Orchestra.

That was the Southwest German Chamber Orchestra playing Susan Spain Dunk's Suite for String Orchestra. Thanks for listening to 90.5 WUOL on your Tuesday afternoon. Antonin Dvorak is coming up next. 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George Sell leads the Cleveland Orchestra. This is Antonin Dvorak's Carnival Overture.

That Carnival Overture by Antonin Dvorak was played by the Cleveland Orchestra. You're listening to 90.5 WUOL. I'm here with you till 6 o'clock today. 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Jose Pablo Moncayo's music was inspired by the revolving nature of rural agricultural workers in Mexico, farming communities on, quote, rain-fed lands. This is Tierra de Temporal, or Temporary Land, played by the National Symphony Orchestra of Mexico.

0: Tierra de Temporal, Temporary Land, the music of José Pablo Moncayo. Sergio Cardenas led the National Symphony Orchestra of Mexico. 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

The soloists of Zagreb played with trumpeter Helmut Wabisch. That was a sonata for trumpet from Henry Purcell on 90.5 WUOL. Here's music now by Eric Whitaker, played by the Canamason family. This is the Seal Lullaby.

0: Really beautiful stuff from Eric Whitaker. The Seal Lullaby, played by the Canna Mason family on 90.5 WUOL. I'm Kiana Dell here with you till Colleen Wheelahan joins you at 6 with John Sebelius coming up next. 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
0: Herbert von Karajan leads the Berlin Philharmonic. This is the Suite to Karelia by Jean Sibelius.

Jean Sibelius's Karelia Suite was played by the Berlin Philharmonic on 90.5 WUOL. Here's a violin concerto now from Joseph Haydn, his first violin concerto played by Midori Seiler on violin with Concerto Cologne.

Concerto Cologne there with Midori Seiler on violin. That was the first violin concerto of Joseph Haydn on 90.5 WUOL. I'm Kiana Dell. I hope you're enjoying your Tuesday afternoon. I'm happy to be here with you. Happy that it's cooled off even just a bit, that we're still enjoying the sunshine with some rain on the way. Colleen Wheelahan joins you at 6. She'll take you to the bandstand at 8. Music by James Michael David is up on the docket for your 8 o'clock wind band fix. Music from Christoph Willibald von Gluck coming up. 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Jan Corazzola leads the Rhenish Chamber Orchestra of Cologne. This is the suite to Iphigenie in Aulis by Christoph Willibald von Gluck.

The Iphigenie in Aulis Suite was played by the Rhenish Chamber Orchestra of Cologne, Jan Koretzola leading them in the music of Christoph Willibald von Gluck on 90.5 WUOL. I'm Kiana Dell. I hope you have a great Tuesday afternoon. I'm right back here with you tomorrow at 3 p.m. Colleen Wheelahan will take you to the bandstand at 8 with music from James Michael David. LPM is proud to sponsor Kentucky Shakespeare Festival, presenting their rotating repertory July 14th through the 26th at Central Park. Final chances to see As You Like It, Antony and Cleopatra, and The Two Gentlemen of Verona with food trucks, bar, and community pre-shows. A ticketless event. 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

0: Paris needed a star pianist, and Frédéric Chopin was looking to fill that role. He wrote the Grand Polonaise to help make a name for himself in Parisian salon culture, ended up adding an andante as kind of a prelude before it to smooth out the entrance, and it ended up being a concert showpiece, the Andante, Spianato, and Grand Polonaise. Garrick Olsen played it, while Kazimierz Kord led the Warsaw Philharmonic Orchestra. Music by Frédéric Chopin on 90.5 WUOL. I'm Colleen Wheelahan. This is Evening Classics.
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0: from that early to mid 20th century folk music field research trend that happened really all over the world. That was Cesar Guerra Paiche's record of his contribution in Brazil. The Symphonic Suite No. 2, that was the movement Danza de Caboloquinos, performed by the Goyish Philharmonic Orchestra, led there by Neil Thompson.
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0: Symphonies weren't the only place where Johannes Brahms felt like Beethoven was looming over him like some very

judgmental ghost. String quartets were also fraught with the pressure of everyone who came ahead of him. But this one came from his middle career, when Brahms was feeling a bit more confident. He was doing those summer stays in Baden-Baden where he could sit down and just compose away from Vienna's influences. Nobody commissioned this quartet. He wrote it during one of those summers, just feeling like he was compelled. The quartet number 3 by Brahms is played by the Novus Quartet.

0: The Novus Quartet on Evening Classics, the String Quartet No. 3 by Johannes Brahms.
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3: You know that feeling where you've worked really hard on something and you've leveled it up and you really want to put it to use? That's Wolfgang Amadeus Mozart when he got home from traveling Italy. And he went back to Salzburg, working for Archbishop Colloredo, which he didn't really enjoy. He found pretty stifling. But Salzburg needed a symphony, and they needed it now. And Mozart was feeling inspired from that trip. And this is the symphony he wrote. Number 28, Jane Glover leads the London Mozart Players.

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0: really evidence of Mozart's entire struggle in Salzburg, working for the archbishop, a position he found very stifling, because this piece was seen as too radical for that court, even though compared to what Mozart wrote later, it's not radical at all. This is Mozart's Symphony No. 28, the London Mozart Players, led there by Jane Glover.
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0: Exploring Music is visiting the Baltic states this week. It started with Arvo Pärt yesterday, and tonight it will continue with Arvo Pärt before also visiting with Sofia Gubaidulina later on in the week, as well as Gia Cancelli. Tonight, that includes Fiorlina, the St. John Passion, De Profundis, and much more, and especially the incredibly beautiful Spiegel im Spiegel. Exploring Music is weeknights at 9. I'm Colleen Bielahan with something else from the 20th century now. Sisifo non cidade grande, Sisyphus in the big city. Ricardo Hertz's music performed by the Sphinx Virtuosi.

0: Sisyphus in the Big City. Ricardo Hertz was the composer. The Sphinx Virtuosi performed.
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0: To be a famous prodigy in classical music, two things have to happen. One is that the person has to be able to play very, very, very well from a young age. But also, that person has to have the support of their parents with getting that talent out there in front of a crowd. And while Camille Saint-Saëns had the goods, he had the ability to play, his parents actually directly said that they wanted him to have a pretty normal upbringing. They did not want him to be another Mozart and tour in that way. That doesn't change the fact that Saint-Saëns could play from a very young age. In his early 20s, he wrote his first piano concerto and was already known as both a prodigy organist and pianist. And in here, he was just showing he could do that with an orchestral form as well. The Piano Concerto No. 1 by Saint-Saëns is played by Pascal Roget with Philharmonia.

0: Pascal Roger at the keyboard, Philharmonia, the orchestra, The Concerto No. 1 by Camille Saint-Saëns.
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3: This is Evening Classics on 90.5 WUOL. I'm Colleen Wheelahan, and tonight's Bandstand selection brings you a little bit of Christmas in July. Even though this piece isn't Christmassy per se, it's generally played in December. It's a reflection on time passing and a year ending. Ghosts of the Old Year by composer James Michael David. Eugene Corporon leads the University of North Texas Wind Ensemble.